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1: 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Gracie's is located in a miner's house built in 1905 with timbers brought from Oregon and includes many historical items, including the Day of the Dead Museum and the miniature motorcycle exhibit. 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
2: From Feature Story News in Washington, I'm Kate Fisher. Iran's Revolutionary Guard has fired ballistic missiles at a U.S. military airbase in Jordan in what it called the second phase of its response to American strikes, as the ceasefire between Washington and Tehran rapidly unravels. U.S. President Donald Trump declared the truce to be over on Wednesday at the NATO summit in Ankara, warning that more strikes were likely and threatening to reinstate a naval blockade of Iranian ports. Iran's foreign ministry has denounced overnight American strikes on some 90 targets along the Iranian coastline as a gross war crime. From Washington, Jagruti Dave reports.
3: On the one hand, the president saying that the ceasefire is over, but he said the negotiators could continue, even though he described those negotiations as a waste of time. This mixed messaging could be a strategic ploy aimed at continuing to put pressure on the Iranians. But right now, it does look like the ceasefire is pretty much crumbling. And with that, the prospect of normalization of shipping through the Strait of Hormuz. Mediators at this point are also just scrambling to try to prevent any further escalations.
2: Meanwhile, the United Arab Emirates has announced plans to bypass the Strait of Hormuz altogether, expanding its Gulf of Oman ports and building new energy pipelines, a strategy driven by the near total shutdown of commercial shipping through the waterway. Gulf nations are on high alert, with residents in Qatar and Bahrain woken by emergency sirens and told to stay indoors as Iranian strikes targeted U.S. military facilities in the region.
4: Qatar residents there are woken by emergency alerts overnight, instructing them to stay indoors, stay away from windows, glass-fronted buildings and open spaces. Those warnings were later lifted with a follow-up message saying normal activities could resume. But the Qatari Interior Ministry has since said that the security threat level is high and urged people to remain at home and in safe places.
2: Indian Prime Minister Narendra Modi and Australian Prime Minister Anthony Albanese have signed a landmark uranium supply agreement in Melbourne, enabling Australian exports to fuel India's civilian nuclear program. Ishan Garg reports from New Delhi.
5: And this is crucial for India because just last year in 2025, the Indian government set itself a very ambitious target of producing 100 gigawatts of clean energy using nuclear fuel. And this comes at a time when India has been pivoting hard towards sources of energy which are non-polluting, as it wants to decarbonize its industries, its power sector massively. And this is going to be hugely helpful for India, which wants to produce electricity using nuclear energy.
2: From Bureaus Worldwide, this is FSN.
6: With FSN Spotlight, I'm Simon Marks. Today, what to make of President Trump's paroxysm of anger towards Iran. Speaking at the NATO summit in Ankara on Wednesday, the US leader described the Iranian government as scum, cheats and liars, vicious and violent. He said the 14-point memorandum of understanding signed just 3 weeks ago with Iran was over, and he appeared to suggest a return to full-blown conflict is on the cards. Animating the president's anger, Iran's attacks on three commercial vessels in the Strait of Hormuz on Tuesday. But are we really on the brink of more war? Jim Townsend is a former Deputy Assistant Secretary of Defense in the Obama administration.
7: There's despair for sure, and there's frustration. He spouts off the top of his head and talks about the MOU is finished, et cetera, but he's told his people to keep talking. So he's going to threaten and bluster, and he's going to do some bombing and this kind of thing. But I think he's willing to let these talks continue because he doesn't have much of a choice. He might talk about finishing the job. I don't think he's got the gut to finish the job based on how much that would require in terms of boots on the ground and that type of thing. I think there is frustration and it is just some despair, but they're going to keep moving forward with these talks.
6: The president said he thought continuing negotiations would prove to be a waste of time, but as Mr. Townsend said there, he certainly didn't ban his top officials from pursuing them. With FSN Spotlight, I'm Simon Marks.
2: Our main news again. Iran's Revolutionary Guard has fired ballistic missiles at a US military base in Jordan as the ceasefire between Washington and Tehran rapidly unravels. The UAE has announced plans to bypass the Strait of Hormuz altogether as the near total shutdown of shipping through the waterway continues. And India and Australia have signed a landmark uranium supply agreement. That's the latest feature story news. Kate Fisher reporting.

Hi, this is Lars Marshall, the chairman of the 4th of July committee, and if I don't listen to K-pop every day, I'd cry my eyes out.

And that's Lorena McKennett with Caravanserai, which happens to be our theme song here on Thursday nights at K-Pup, K-P-U-P-L-P. 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And on Thursday nights, we can become the possibility explorers. And of course, so are you. We explore musical possibilities, concentrating on stuff that's either never been played or it's been so long since it was played that you forgot about it. So did I. At any rate, we know that all this stuff on the station here is good music by good people, music that loves you, loves us. That's why we play it. Glad you're here. So I've got couple of hours of music to go, and then at 8 o'clock, as we normally do on Thursday evenings, we celebrate the tradition of the story of Mushkil Gusha, the remover of all difficulties. And there's no doubt about it, we've got plenty of difficulties that can use some serious removal. Obstacles, someone might call them. And, you know, whether it's just, you know, to a calm mind, easygoing attitude, whatever you want to call it. We're going to read a story about 8 o'clock to celebrate that tradition, so stick around. In the meantime, we got nothing but music. Here's Chuseon Train by Bruce Springsteen.

That's Orange County by Bizarrap featuring Kara Jackson and Anushka Shakira. Here on K-Pup, you're listening to KPUPLP, Patagonia, Arizona. We broadcast at 100.5 on your FM dial if you're listening to the radio. We also stream online at kpup.rocks, so you have no excuse but to listen to us no matter where you are. On Thursday nights, we come around here to explore musical possibilities, which we've been doing for the last hour. And then at 8 o'clock, we read stories to celebrate the tradition of the story of Mushkil Gusha, the remover of all difficulties. Sometimes it's not called exactly that, the story of Mushkil Gusha. It goes by other names, so you might not recognize it. But by whatever name the story goes, someone is remembering Mushkil Gusha day and night, wherever there are people. And as it has always been told, so it will continue to be recited. We have more recently been reading from Tales of the Dervishes by Idris Shah, teaching stories of the Sufi masters over the past 1,000 years. Selected from the Sufi classics, from oral tradition, from unpublished manuscripts and schools of Sufi teachings in many countries. This is published by Jonathan Cape in London. And tonight's story is entitled When Death Came to Baghdad. The disciple of a Sufi in Baghdad was sitting in the corner of an inn one day when he heard two figures talking. From what they said, he realized that one of them was the angel of death. I have several calls to make in this city during the next 3 weeks, the angel was saying to his companion. Terrified, the disciple concealed himself until the two had left. Then, applying his intelligence to the problem of how to cheat a possible call from death, he decided that if he kept away from Baghdad, he should not be touched. From this reasoning, it was but a short step to hiring the fastest horse available and spurring it night and day towards the distant town of Samarkand. Meanwhile, Death met the Sufi teacher, and they talked about various people. And where is your disciple so-and-so? Asked Death. He should be somewhere about the city, spending his time in contemplation, perhaps in a caravanserai, said the teacher. Surprising, said the angel, because he is on my list. Yes, here it is. I have to collect him in 4 weeks' time in Samarkand, of all places. This treatment of the story of death is taken from Hikayat-e-Nakshiya, tales formed according to a design. The author of this story, which is a very favorite folklore story in the Middle East, was the great Sufi Fudail ibn Ayyad, a former highwayman who died in the early part of the 9th century.
According to Sufi tradition, confirmed by historical material, Harun al-Rashid, the caliph of Baghdad, tried to concentrate all knowledge at his court. Various Sufis lived under his patronage, but none allowed this all-powerful monarch to enlist him in his service. Sufi historians relate how Harun and his vizier visited Mecca to see Fudail, who said, "Commander of the faithful, I fear that your comely face may fall into hell fire." Harun asked the sage, "Have you ever known anyone with greater detachment than you have?" Fudail said, "Yes, you have greater detachment than I. I can detach from the environment of the customary world, but you have detached yourself from something much greater, from that which is everlasting." Fudail told the caliph that power over oneself was better than 1,000 years of power over others.

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2: Good afternoon. Now your weather forecast for Patagonia and surrounding areas. Partly cloudy skies, scattered thunderstorms throughout Thursday afternoon, high around 98, west winds 10 to 20 miles per hour. Scattered thunderstorms tonight, partly cloudy, low around 68, southwest winds 10 to 15. Mostly cloudy, scattered afternoon thunderstorms Friday, 89 for the high. Our weekend outlook, mostly cloudy with scattered thunderstorms, highs in the upper 80s Saturday and Sunday. For 100.5 KPUP, I'm Staff Meteorologist James Covington.

whiskey in my pocket. Sometimes I make it gin. Sometimes I tote a keg of beer. 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

in the city folks in a hurry, and I gotta get out their way. 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

Alcoholics Anonymous meets every Thursday at 6:30 p.m. at Patagonia Community United Methodist Church in Patagonia. They meet in the Adult Sunday School Room of Thurber Hall. If you would like more information, you can call the church at 520-394-2274.

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1: Good afternoon. Now your weather forecast for Patagonia and surrounding areas. Partly cloudy skies, scattered thunderstorms throughout Thursday afternoon, high around 98, west winds 10 to 20 miles per hour. Scattered thunderstorms tonight, partly cloudy, low around 68, southwest winds 10 to 15. Mostly cloudy, scattered afternoon thunderstorm Friday, 89 for the high. Our weekend outlook, mostly cloudy with scattered thunderstorms, highs in the upper 80s, Saturday and Sunday. For 100.5 K-Pup, I'm staff meteorologist James Covington.

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Well, I'll be just a lonely baby. 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
2: Good afternoon. Now your weather forecast for Patagonia and surrounding areas. Partly cloudy skies, scattered thunderstorms throughout Thursday afternoon, high around 98, west winds 10 to 20 miles per hour. Scattered thunderstorms tonight, partly cloudy, low around 68, southwest winds 10 to 15. Mostly cloudy, scattered afternoon thunderstorm Friday, 89 for the high. Our weekend outlook, mostly cloudy with scattered thunderstorms, highs in the upper 80s, Saturday and Sunday. For 100.5 KPUP, I'm Staff Meteorologist James Covington.

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0: 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Ah, music, he said, wiping his eyes. A magic beyond all we do here.
1: Good afternoon. Now your weather forecast for Patagonia and surrounding areas. Partly cloudy skies, scattered thunderstorms throughout Thursday afternoon, high around 98, west winds 10 to 20 miles per hour. Scattered thunderstorms tonight, partly cloudy, low around 68, southwest winds 10 to 15. Mostly cloudy, scattered afternoon thunderstorms Friday, 89 for the high. Higher weekend outlook, mostly cloudy with scattered thunderstorms, highs in the upper 80s Saturday and Sunday. For 100.5 KPUP, I'm Staff Meteorologist James Covington.

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1: Good morning. Now your weather forecast for Patagonia and surrounding areas. Partly cloudy skies, scattered thunderstorms for every Friday, the high around 91, west winds 10 to 15 miles per hour. Showers, scattered thunderstorms tonight, cloudy, falling to around 65, southwest winds 5 to 15. Scattered thunderstorms Saturday, mostly cloudy, topping out at 86. Mostly cloudy skies, scattered thunderstorms Sunday, highs again in the mid-80s. For 100.5 KPUP, I'm staff meteorologist James Covington.

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2: This is Bird Note. When waterfowl are in decline, hunters are some of the first people to sound the alarm and fund the recovery. Jared Henson is a project manager with Ducks Unlimited, a nonprofit hunting and conservation group.
3: The North American model of conservation puts the bulk of the responsibility to fund conservation on hunters, because hunters in general are the consumptive users of those habitats, and they're just more willing to give money to that cause.
2: That money not only comes from hunting license sales, but also taxes on gear.
3: So guns, ammo, binoculars, all those sporting goods that you would use for hunting, a portion of that tax goes to the states, and they can then allocate that into conservation funding.
2: Financial support is just one way that hunters contribute to habitat management.
3: Waterfowl biologists and scientists have been leveraging hunters for data for almost 100 years now. The big thing now is avian influenza. Hunters are some of the first to see the impacts of that in the field, especially since the main vector for it is waterfowl. And so hunters really play a big role in disease monitoring.
2: Learn more about how hunters support wildlife conservation in Season 8 of Bring Birds Back, available in your favorite podcast app and on our website, birdnote.org. I'm Jazzy Johnson.

is Gail Jacobson. 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Now listen up. You're going to hear something you like.

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1: Good morning. Now your weather forecast for Patagonia and surrounding areas. Partly cloudy skies, scattered thunderstorms for every Friday, the high around 91, west winds 10 to 15 miles per hour. Showers, scattered thunderstorms tonight, cloudy, falling to around 65, southwest winds 5 to 15. Scattered thunderstorms Saturday, mostly cloudy, topping out at 86. Mostly cloudy skies, scattered thunderstorms Sunday, highs again in the mid-80s. For 100.5 K-Pup, I'm staff meteorologist James Covington.
2: This is Growing Native, and I'm Petey Mosquiti. When monsoon moisture arrives in the borderlands of southeastern Arizona, landscapes can change dramatically. You know, that's if an area has gotten rain. Monsoon storms are fickle, and not every place gets a shot of moisture. It's like there's Ms. Monsoon says, I'll give you 3 inches of rain this week, and then she looks another direction. Maybe I'll give you a tenth this week. It reminds me of when I first came to Arizona 50-some-odd years ago, to Tucson to go to college, and my first monsoon experiences were quite urban. Streets turning into rivers, underpasses into lakes. And my favorite was when I'd be driving on the boulevard or avenue in full sun and dry as a bone, and up ahead it would look like I was going to drive into a waterfall. And yes, a river of water. I mean, what a blast! And that was urban. And then I started getting out of town, you know, and out into the desert. Whoa! Monsoon magic. Oh, yeah. Still fickle, right? Rain here, not there. But what about, you know, a sunny, dry desert with an arroyo roaring because of rain upstream? Talk about monsoon desert magic. And now these many years later, it's the same magic. Moisture in the borderlands. From our home near the banks of the Ohuaylote, we can look across much of the Sulphur Springs Valley of Cochise County and see who's getting rain and who isn't. You know, like a dark storm sitting on Cochise Stronghold in the Dragoon Mountains, a storm pounding Dos Cabezas. And if I turn around and look east, maybe, you know, with some luck, there'll be a storm sitting above us near the headwaters of the Ohuaylote. Immense waterfalls pouring from the sky. What a blast. And like I was saying, those places that get that moisture, they seem to turn into jungles. Well, you know, not quite jungles, but you know, you know what I mean. Cactus swell, morning glories climb, desert shrubs and perennials bloom. And folks do use words like jungle or verdant. Or I like the one that people say, oh, it's like Ireland now. Well, yeah, it is. A prickly Ireland. A favorite place to see and clamor about when monsoon moisture hits are the Mule Mountains that surround Bisbee, Arizona. Oh, my goodness. The glorious mishmash of oak juniper woodland and Chihuahuan desert scrub. And, did I mention, you know, the limestone slopes? I mean, you got a plant geek heaven in those mountains. Woody cinnas, velvet leaf cinnas, mariola, three species of zinnia, Santa Rita, acacia, hibiscus. One monsoon day leaving Bisbee, I saw dozens of hibiscus culturae blooming on a rocky slope. Yikes! I shouted to no one in my truck. And how about the very common, you know, pink flowering shrub Mimosa dicycarpa? Oh yeah, hot pink flowers that fade to white when the summer sun hits them later in the day. Okay. Amauruxia palmatifida, palmate lobe leaves, orange flowers that have red spots at the base of the petals, and numerous anthers that are reddish as well. A showy flower that leads to a beautiful seed pod. This ovoid pod, when it dries and opens, you can see the seed through a window of dry endocarp. Oh, my. It's like looking through a blurry isinglass window at those desert seed. Desert seed that may sprout from monsoon moisture in the magical Mule Mountains. Oh, my, oh, my. The borderlands are beautiful, my friends. Yeah, they are. Hey, I'm Petey Mosquito, and this has been Growing Native.

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This year's scholarship recipients are Brianna Mahalka, who plans to pursue a degree in dentistry, and Valeria Castellanos, who plans to study the art industry. 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
1: 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Gracie's is located in a miner's house built in 1905 with timbers brought from Oregon and includes many historical items, including the Day of the Dead Museum and the miniature motorcycle exhibit. 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
2: From Feature Story News in Brussels, I'm William Denslow. At least 12 people have died in a wildfire in southern Spain. It comes as Europe's in the midst of another heat wave, after the continent recorded its hottest June on record. Europe's believed to be warming faster than any other continent on the planet. Here's European Commission spokesperson Paola Pino.
3: This sad and horrible news about wildfires which are spreading across various countries in Europe are just a confirmation that unfortunately climate change is a reality and brings and has a cost even to lives. And President von der Leyen also reiterates that, of course, we stand with Spain, we stand with all the brave firefighters who are putting their lives at risk, and with all the first-hand helpers dealing with this emergencies.
2: Uncertainty continues to linger over a peace deal between Iran and the US, after President Donald Trump declared the truce over while attending the NATO summit in Turkey this week. But he then appeared to soften his stance, saying he would allow negotiations to continue. The contradictory signals from the White House have left mediators uncertain about America's position. Kate Fisher reports from Washington.
4: On the one hand, you had Donald Trump declaring the ceasefire was over, but also saying that he thinks talks could continue, saying that the US should finish the job, but he doesn't want to return to all-out war. And it's hard to know if this is part of his negotiating tactic to kind of put extra pressure on Tehran, or whether it is just genuinely him being frustrated one minute and then changing his mind the next.
2: Indian Prime Minister Narendra Modi and Australian Prime Minister Anthony Albanese have signed a landmark uranium supply agreement in Melbourne, enabling Australian exports to fuel India's civilian nuclear program. Ishan Garg reports from New Delhi.
5: The headline has certainly been the uranium supply deal. This is something that's been in the works for more than 10 years now. And this is crucial for India because just last year in 2025, the Indian government set itself a very ambitious target of producing 100 gigawatts of clean energy using nuclear fuel. And this comes at a time when India has been pivoting hard towards sources of energy which are non-polluting, as it wants to decarbonize its industries, its power sector massively. And this is going to be hugely helpful for India, which wants to produce electricity using nuclear energy.
2: And the EU's threatened to fine Meta over what it says is the addictive design of its social media platforms. Meta now has the chance to respond to this preliminary investigation from the European Commission. The parent company of Facebook and Instagram says it disagrees with the findings. From bureaus worldwide, this is FSN.
6: With FSN Spotlight, I'm Simon Marks. Today, what are the prospects of the US and Cuba striking any kind of a deal over the future governance of the island? Pressure is growing as a humanitarian crisis grows across Cuba due to the significant tightening of the US economic blockade. Michael Bustamante, a leading historian of Cuban-American relations, spoke to Foreign Policy magazine.
7: The Cuban government has already shown a certain willingness to open their economy. They've announced reforms that, at least on paper, seem quite significant. It's on the political issues where Havana remains allergic, to put it mildly, to any kind of change. I mean, there's a deep sort of nationalist thread there that goes back decades about wanting to avoid any perception that they're ceding to the pressure of the United States. But I think one of the challenges that the Trump administration faces is that this is a government in Havana that's very used to dealing with pressure, though this pressure is unprecedented. They're very used to trying to figure out how to buy time. I mean, the Cuban government is up against the wall economically and politically. They don't have allies to the degree that they used to. No one's coming to bail them out. But the idea that there's going to be a reformer or a Delcy Rodriguez-like figure who's willing to sort of roll over on his or her superiors, that's sort of not in the DNA of a one-party state.
6: But President Trump wants to make something work, saying he wants to go down in history as the U.S. president who has the honor of taking control of the island.
2: The main news again. At least 12 people have died in a wildfire in southern Spain. It comes as Europe's in the midst of another heat wave, after the continent recorded its hottest June on record. Uncertainty continues to linger over a peace deal between Iran and the US, after President Trump declared a truce over while attending the NATO summit this week. And the EU's threatened to fine Meta over what it says is the addictive design of its social media platforms. And that's the latest feature story news. William Denslow reporting.

Hey everybody, this is Fred. 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
2: Good morning. Now your weather forecast for Patagonia and surrounding areas. Partly cloudy skies, scattered thunderstorms for every Friday, the high around 91, west winds 10 to 15 miles per hour. Showers, scattered thunderstorms tonight, cloudy, falling to around 65, southwest winds 5 to 15. Scattered thunderstorms Saturday, mostly cloudy, topping out at 86. Mostly cloudy skies, scattered thunderstorms Sunday, highs again in the mid-80s. For 100.5 KPUP, I'm staff meteorologist James Covington.
3: Stardate July 10th. When it comes to the night sky, what you see isn't necessarily what you get. Consider Venus and Aldebaran, which are low in the east at first light. Venus is the brilliant morning star. Aldebaran stands directly below Venus and shines just 1% as bright. But their apparent brightness is the only way in which Venus outranks Aldebaran. Venus is a planet in our own solar system, a little smaller and less massive than Earth. It's so brilliant because it's close to both Earth and the Sun, and because it's covered in bright clouds. Aldebaran, on the other hand, is a true star, and an impressive one at that. It's heavier than the Sun, about 45 times wider, and more than 400 times brighter. Compared to that, Venus is a bare speck, a flake of cosmic jetsam. Aldebaran is almost half a million times more massive and 5,000 times wider, so big that you could pack more than 100 billion Venuses into its great bulk. So Aldebaran appears fainter than Venus only because of its greater distance, almost 4 million times farther than the morning star. Look for this mismatched pair beginning a couple of hours before sunrise the next few mornings. Venus will slide to the lower left and will stand side by side with Aldebaran on Wednesday. They'll pull apart after that, with Venus dropping a little lower in the sky day by day, and Aldebaran climbing a little higher. And we have more sky-watching tips and much more about the universe in Stardate magazine. Details at stardate.org. For the McDonald Observatory, I'm Billy Henry.

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I hope you're listening and turning it up real loud so you can hear all the good music on K-Pop 100.5 FM.

Nothing's behind it. 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
3: This is Bird Note. When waterfowl are in decline, hunters are some of the first people to sound the alarm and fund the recovery. Jared Henson is a project manager with Ducks Unlimited, a nonprofit hunting and conservation group.
4: The North American model of conservation puts the bulk of the responsibility to fund conservation on hunters, because hunters in general are the consumptive users of those habitats, and they're just more willing to give money to that cause.
3: That money not only comes from hunting license sales, but also taxes on gear.
4: So guns, ammo, binoculars, all those sporting goods that you would use for hunting, a portion of that tax goes to the states, and they can then allocate that into conservation funding.
3: Financial support is just one way that hunters contribute to habitat management.
4: Waterfowl biologists and scientists have been leveraging hunters for data for almost 100 years now. The big thing now is avian influenza. Hunters are some of the first to see the impacts of that in the field, especially since the main vector for it is waterfowl. And so hunters really play a big role in disease monitoring.
3: Learn more about how hunters support wildlife conservation in Season 8 of Bring Birds Back, available in your favorite podcast app and on our website, birdnote.org. I'm Jazzy Johnson.

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2: Good morning. Now your weather forecast for Patagonia and surrounding areas. Partly cloudy sky, scattered thunderstorms for every Friday, high around 91, west winds 10 to 15 miles per hour. Showers, scattered thunderstorms tonight, cloudy, falling to around 65, southwest winds 5 to 15. Scattered thunderstorms Saturday, mostly cloudy, topping out at 86. Mostly cloudy sky, scattered thunderstorms Sunday, highs again in the mid-80s. For 100.5 K-Pup, I'm staff meteorologist James Covington.

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I'm Nikki from Arcata, California, home of the redwood trees, and I love 100.5 K-Pup because it captures the spirit of Patagonia. Eclectic, unique, and a mix of people and sounds, and it's great for adventuring.

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2: From Feature Story News in Brussels, I'm William Denslow. At least 12 people have died in a wildfire in southern Spain. It comes as Europe's in the midst of another heat wave, after the continent recorded its hottest June on record. Europe's believed to be warming faster than any other continent on the planet. Here's European Commission spokesperson Paola Pino.
3: Sad and horrible news about wildfires which are spreading across various countries in Europe are just a confirmation that unfortunately climate change is a reality and brings and has a cost even to lives. And President von der Leyen also reiterates that of course we stand with Spain, we stand with all the brave firefighters who are putting their lives at risk, and with all the first-hand helpers dealing with this emergencies.
2: Uncertainty continues to linger over a peace deal between Iran and the US, after President Donald Trump declared the truce over while attending the NATO summit in Turkey this week. But he then appeared to soften his stance, saying he would allow negotiations to continue. The contradictory signals from the White House have left mediators uncertain about America's position. Kate Fisher reports from Washington.
4: On the one hand, you had Donald Trump declaring the ceasefire was over, but also saying that he thinks talks could continue, saying that the US should finish the job, but he doesn't want to return to all-out war. And it's hard to know if this is part of his negotiating tactic to kind of put extra pressure on Tehran, or whether it is just genuinely him being frustrated one minute and then changing his mind the next.
2: Indian Prime Minister Narendra Modi and Australian Prime Minister Anthony Albanese have signed a landmark uranium supply agreement in Melbourne, enabling Australian exports to fuel India's civilian nuclear program. Ishan Garg reports from New Delhi.
5: The headline has certainly been the uranium supply deal. This is something that's been in the works for more than 10 years now. And this is crucial for India because just last year in 2025, the Indian government set itself a very ambitious target of producing 100 gigawatts of clean energy using nuclear fuel. And this comes at a time when India has been pivoting hard towards sources of energy which are non-polluting, as it wants to decarbonize its industries, its power sector massively. And this is going to be hugely helpful for India, which wants to produce electricity using nuclear energy.
2: And the EU has threatened to fine Meta over what it says is the addictive design of its social media platforms. Meta now has the chance to respond to this preliminary investigation from the European Commission. The parent company of Facebook and Instagram says it disagrees with the findings. From bureaus worldwide, this is FSN.
6: With FSN Spotlight, I'm Simon Marks. Today, what are the prospects of the US and Cuba striking any kind of a deal over the future governance of the island? Pressure is growing as a humanitarian crisis grows across Cuba due to the significant tightening of the US economic blockade. Michael Bustamante, a leading historian of Cuban-American relations, spoke to Foreign Policy magazine.
7: The Cuban government has already shown a certain willingness to open their economy. They've announced reforms that, at least on paper, seem quite significant. It's on the political issues where Havana remains allergic, to put it mildly, to any kind of change. I mean, there's a deep sort of nationalist thread there that goes back decades about wanting to avoid any perception that they're ceding to the pressure of the United States. But I think one of the challenges that the Trump administration faces is that this is a government in Havana that's very used to dealing with pressure, though this pressure is unprecedented. They're very used to trying to figure out how to buy time. I mean, the Cuban government is up against the wall economically and politically. They don't have allies to the degree that they used to. No one's coming to bail them out. But the idea that there's going to be a reformer or a Delcy Rodriguez-like figure who's willing to sort of roll over on his or her superiors, that's sort of not in the DNA of a one-party state.
6: But President Trump wants to make something work, saying he wants to go down in history as the U.S. president who has the honor of taking control of the island.
2: The main news again. At least 12 people have died in a wildfire in southern Spain. It comes as Europe's in the midst of another heat wave, after the continent recorded its hottest June on record. Uncertainty continues to linger over a peace deal between Iran and the US, after President Trump declared a truce over while attending the NATO summit this week. And the EU's threatened to fine Meta over what it says is the addictive design of its social media platforms. And that's the latest Feature Story News. William Denslow reporting.

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You are loved beyond your wildest dreams.

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2: Now the weather forecast for K-Pup. I'm Nowcast meteorologist Scott Cook. A 40% chance of showers tonight. Our skies will be partly cloudy with a low of 68 degrees and a light breeze out of the west. A 60% chance of showers and thunderstorms Saturday afternoon. Cloud cover will be increasing throughout the day with a high of 95 degrees. Then a 50% chance of showers continue Saturday night. Skies will remain mostly cloudy with a low of 66 degrees. Rocking the border with 100.5 K-Pup. I'm Nowcast meteorologist Scott Cook.
3: Today is July 10th. Let's take a look back at today in rock and roll history. 1954, producer Sam Phillips took an acetate of Elvis Presley singing That's All Right to DJ Dewey Phillips at Memphis radio station WHBQ. After Dewey played the song on the air that evening, listeners flooded the phone lines requesting to hear the song again. I'm

1963. Martha and the Vandellas release Heatwave. The song would reach number 4 on the Billboard pop chart and number 1 on the R&B chart by mid-August.

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0: rock and roll birthdays on this date. Singer, songwriter Arlo Guthrie, born in 1947 in Coney Island, New York. 1949, vocalist Ronnie James Dio. Banjo player Bella Fleck, born in 1958 in New York. And Pet Shop Boys lead vocalist Neil Tennant, born in 1954 in North Shield, Northumberland, England. And that's a look back at July 10th, today in rock and roll history.
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2: Now the weather forecast for KPUP. I'm Nowcast meteorologist Scott Cook. A 40% chance of showers tonight. Our skies will be partly cloudy with a low of 68 degrees and a light breeze out of the west. A 60% chance of showers and thunderstorms Saturday afternoon. Cloud cover will be increasing throughout the day with a high of 95 degrees. Then a 50% chance of showers continue Saturday night. Skies will remain mostly cloudy with a low of 66 degrees. Rocking the border with 100.5 KPUP. I'm Nowcast meteorologist Scott Cook.

Alcoholics Anonymous meets every Thursday at 6:30 p.m. at Patagonia Community United Methodist Church in Patagonia. They meet in the Adult Sunday School Room of Thurber Hall. If you would like more information, you can call the church at 520-394-2274.

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ever asking why. We kissed, I fell under your spell, a love no one could deny. 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
2: Good afternoon. Now your weather forecast for Patagonia and surrounding areas. Scattered thunderstorms for our Friday afternoon. Skies will be partly cloudy with a high around 91. Wind from the west 10 to 15 miles per hour. Showers, scattered thunderstorms tonight. Cloudy, falling to around 65. Southwest winds 5 to 15. Scattered thunderstorms Saturday, mostly cloudy, topping out at 86. Mostly cloudy skies, scattered thunderstorms Sunday, highs again in the mid-80s. For 100.5 KPUP, I'm staff meteorologist James Covington.
3: Stardate July 10th. When it comes to the night sky, what you see isn't necessarily what you get. Consider Venus and Aldebaran, which are low in the east at first light. Venus is the brilliant morning star. Aldebaran stands directly below Venus and shines just 1% as bright. But their apparent brightness is the only way in which Venus outranks Aldebaran. Venus is a planet in our own solar system, a little smaller and less massive than Earth. It's so brilliant because it's close to both Earth and the Sun, and because it's covered in bright clouds. Aldebaran, on the other hand, is a true star, and an impressive one at that. It's heavier than the Sun, about 45 times wider, and more than 400 times brighter. Compared to that, Venus is a bare speck, a flake of cosmic jetsam. Aldebaran is almost 500,000 times more massive and 5,000 times wider, so big that you could pack more than 100 billion Venuses into its great bulk. So Aldebaran appears fainter than Venus only because of its greater distance, almost 4 million times farther than the morning star. Look for this mismatched pair beginning a couple of hours before sunrise the next few mornings. Venus will slide to the lower left and will stand side by side with Aldebaran on Wednesday. They'll pull apart after that, with Venus dropping a little lower